fingers and bones. Chairs made of human skeletons. Chairs made of human skeletons. Chairs made of human skeletons. Human skeletons.

where it was the first time I'd ever grabbed a man's testicles in my life. I swear.

I'd rather grab a man's testicles in my life. I swear, for the first time, I'd rather grab a man's testicles in my life. I swear, for the first time, I'd rather grab a man's testicles in my life. I swear, for the first time, I'd rather grab a man's testicles in my life. I swear, for the first time, I'd rather grab a man's testicles in my life.

perceptions may be clouded by alcohol. His perceptions may be clouded by alcohol. His perceptions may be clouded by alcohol. His perceptions may be clouded by alcohol.

And how many of us will there be? More than we are now. And where will we come from? The rivers, the oceans, the ends of the darkest inlets, the lightest colored seas.

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How many times a day do I think of you? How many roses?

0: long ago, America introduced Pepsi to the Soviet Union. You can have it, you can have it right now. You can have it, you can have it right now. Почему ты так одет? And while it may be just a coincidence, a lot of refreshing changes have taken place ever since.
1: Эй, Миша!
0: Pepsi, a generation ahead.
2: But can they really get inside my head?
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4: Here they all are. Here they all are. Here they all are. Here they all are.
5: 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We want Kleenex and Kotex. 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
5: All of which are preferred over all others.
8: We do have the possibility of stopping this, and as I said the word stopping, I realize that's it.
9: You know, if there's any message Jackson, in my book,
8: what?
9: It's...
8: Jackson,
9: yeah, please go ahead.
8: Okay, we're fat. 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We don't need a daily newspaper 7 or 8 times. 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
5: We want headache remedies in their tins.
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7: Don't
8: 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We can control the corporations. All we have to do is stop buying what it is they're selling.
5: Cheap creams, toothpastes, and cigarettes. Cereals too.
8: It's very simple. I mean, actually, they need us.
5: We want.
8: And there's this whole campaign going on that somehow they're fulfilling a need of ours. And they're not.
5: He is a beleaguered consumer, a confused consumer.
6: We want battered by television.
5: We want beautiful tea.
6: Sailed by print.
5: We want good clothes.
6: Salted by radio.
5: We want people to like us.
8: They're just ripping off everybody.
10: So you're philosophical.
8: So what would this is my goal. What would happen if, like, 50% of the people in this country,
5: we do not want,
8: if they just said, no, we're not going to buy you, because we don't need your cars, we don't need to go to Woolworths, we don't need your newspapers, your cigarettes, your coffee, you know, your Coca-Colas, your we just ain't going to do it no more.
5: We do not want to smell bad.
8: We just ain't going to do it no more.
5: We do not want to be ugly.
8: We just ain't going to do it no more.
5: We want money.
8: And if all the real spiritual religious leaders in this country said that's really what we got to do, right?
10: So you're philosophical.
1: Fight back. Fight back.
8: The only thing that's going to solve the problem is to actually stop what it is it's causing. We can control the corporations. All we have to do is stop buying what it is they're selling.
1: Fight back.
8: The only thing that's going to solve the problem is to actually stop what it is it's causing.
5: $30 million a day spent in a desperate attempt to buy brands a bit of space in the memory box for the consumer.
10: So you're philosophical?
5: This is the restless American economy.
10: So
5: it is also economic liberty, and once economic liberty is abridged or destroyed, all other liberty is abridged or destroyed. Power over a man's subsistence, said Alexander Hamilton, is power over his will.
1: Fight back!
8: And it's like an intellectual game to continually ask what the solution is when you're not willing to put it into effect. I mean, you're really not...
9: Scary. It's very frightening.
1: That's what my dad would call real truth in advertising.
5: We have never seen such a thing happen. Instead, the campaign continues to flourish like a great tree spreading its branches and reaching for the sun. And year after year, rich and fruitful seeds continue to sift down to the earth in new sales and customers.
7: Don't fuck with me, fellas!
10: So you're philosophical?
11: Well, like we say, if you can't lick them,
10: join them.
11: Put them on with a big piece of tape is what we say.
10: Oh.
11: Yeah, I get that wrong. That's okay.
2: That's nice.
11: I think that's fine. Yeah.
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She bore baby Joe. Sid could not carry baby Joe while she worked. She put the baby down on the ground. Baby Joe felt abandoned and was not happy lying there, all alone. Sid sang to baby Joe. They sang to one another. They kept each other company during those long days of work. Then baby Joe stood up. Joe liked to run around. The songs of Sid and Joe turned into conversations. They talked about now and later and before. Sid kept talking more and more and more and more. She filled up space, she filled up time. Sid's voice took up all the air. Joe didn't want to hear Sid talk like that all the time. Joe wanted to hear herself, too. Joe's ears got tired. There were no rests. Sid had lost the on and off switch way down inside of her. Joe took it upon herself to find that switch and fix it. She put the first two fingers of her right hand into Sid's mouth, pushed past Sid's tongue down to her vocal cords. She felt Sid vibrate. Joe dug for something deeper in Sid, that thing beyond Sid's voice that Joe had felt when conversations were young. Joe slowly pulled Sid's vocal cords apart. She stretched them so far that they snapped and fell to pieces. Joe reached her fingers further down into Sid's throat. She pushed and shoved her hand at Sid's guts. Then Joe heard that Sid was silent. Still. No conversation. Joe drew her fingers out of Sid. She wiped the bloody guts off her hand. Joe sang. Conversation.

Joe reached her fingers further down into Sid's throat. She pushed and shoved her hand at Sid's guts. Then Joe heard that Sid was silent. Joe dug for something deeper in Sid, that thing beyond Sid's voice, that Joe had felt when conversations were young. Joe slowly pulled Sid's vocal cords apart. She stretched them so far that they snapped and fell to pieces. Joe drew her fingers out of Sid. She wiped the bloody guts off her hand. Joe sang. They sang to one another. They kept each other company during those long days of work.

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I'm gonna take my seat right way back. Watch out, memory.